0: Westwood One Sports Night. Here's Josh Graham.
1: Let's make some money. These odds, courtesy of our friends at DraftKings. Four bets for Friday's sports action. Then we'll get to what's ahead for the United States soccer team as they get set for the knockout stages. Tonight, officially, the close of the group stages, a 3-2 loss in the final sec-

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3: 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Chris Mack in for Nick Costos today here on You Better You Bet. Coming up in the final hour of the show, 11 a.m. Eastern, 8 Pacific, we will talk World Cup with the great Tommy Smith,

don't include in the top five for wide receiver groups today. There will be at least one. Oh, there will be at least one. Quick recap of the tight end rankings, by the way. You can find it on social media. Just follow You Better You Bet and Westwood One Sports. I had the Rams 1, the Bears 2, the Steelers 3, the Bills 4, the Chiefs 5. Everybody got mad at me for not including the Raiders. But we'll get back into football, not football, football in a couple of minutes. What the hell did the Mets do now? Before I break down this proposal for Major League Baseball to the Players Association, that's the breaking news of the last 45 minutes or so. Mets have finally fired Carlos Mendoza. What do they do? How far down do they tear it, I guess, is the question. They dealt lefty David Peterson, was it the day before yesterday, to the Cubs. Okay, that's a pebble causing a tiny ripple in the pond compared to what we should get, the waves we should get from the Mets with the trade deadline just a little more than a month away. There should be plenty more. But where does it stop? Like, Freddy Peralta, okay, yeah. You've got some bullpen arms you could move. Brooks Raley, AJ Minner. But how far do you go in tearing it down if you're the Mets? I think, look, this is where the possible change to a cap and floor system really does come into serious focus for all teams, but especially a team like the Mets. Because in a world without a cap, the Mets could conceivably tear it all down, maybe spend a year finding their footing again, and then dive right back into free agency. Or just dive straight into free agency this offseason, right? Like, what's stopping them? Keep spending. None of it matters. Because there's no cap, and you can buy your way out of mistakes. But in a cap and floor system, you can't screw up and sign Bo Bichette. I know it's a shorter term deal, but like, you can't sign Bo Bichette and then get nothing out of him and decide after a year that you're going to move on, or half a year to move on. You can't give Juan Soto a massive contract, which Juan Soto deserves, as much money as can possibly be given to him, and then try to build a roster out around him without making some really smart personnel moves. The Mets haven't done any of this. They've completely fallen flat on their face. And if 2027 is the first year of a salary cap in Major League Baseball, they are going to be hard pressed to figure out how they're going to turn around without just outspending everyone. And see, this is what I talk about when I say that the salary cap is important and it needs to be implemented. It's not because I don't want dudes to make money. Get paid. Get paid by all means. That's why I don't agree with the one part of the proposal yesterday that seemed wonky from the league. The hard cap on contract lengths and values. I don't like that. If a team wants to go out and blow up their cap by giving a dude 15 years and $50 million a year, by all means, let them go ahead and do it. They got to manage their own cap. You can't manage it on a player-by-player basis for them. So I don't agree with that part. But I do agree in philosophy with the idea of a salary cap in Major League Baseball. Because then a team like the Mets can't just buy their way out of all these mistakes. They can't. They're screwed for the foreseeable future now. Unless they make some really shrewd trades and are able to develop some young guys at

0: cost-effective numbers to surround Soto with going forward? Because he's not going anywhere, I wouldn't think. And again, anything's possible, I guess. So that's your breaking baseball news this morning. Carlos Mendoza fired by the Mets. Just how much do they tear things apart there? But it does tie into this latest MLB proposal, which again falls under the umbrella of a cap and a floor in Major League Baseball, which I think 99% of fans want. I get it. You're a Dodgers fan. Maybe you're a Phils fan. Maybe you're a Mets fan. And you're like, well, if my team has the money, I'd like them to be able to spend the money. I don't care. It's not my money. I get that. But again, I don't want your team to be able to buy their way out of mistakes if my team isn't capable of buying their way out of mistakes to the same extent. And look, my team, the Pittsburgh Pirates. If you're an A's fan, if you're a Rays fan, if you're a Guardians fan, you get tired of hearing about how, okay, we're going to develop these young guys and then they're going to go off somewhere else because we can't afford to keep them. BS. You can spend more money. That's why I like the floor part. And yesterday included, the proposal for Major League Baseball to the Players Association included some things that players should be happy about. An increase in minimum salaries. An elimination of qualifying offers in free agency. An earlier start to free agency. All of that stuff the players should accept. But because it's sitting there under the umbrella of a cap and floor system, they go, this is garbage. No, it's not garbage. It's what's coming, whether you like it or not. As I said earlier, you can eat the vegetables sitting there on your plate, or you can sit there all night long until you clean the plate. And right in the middle of that plate is a cap and floor system. And by the way, I'm going to keep referring to it that way. A cap and floor system. It's not just the institution of the salary cap. And that's one of those little things, one of those little verbiage things that the players are going to continue to bring up over the next, 6 months or however long this plays out. They're going to keep mentioning the new salary cap system that Major League Baseball wants to employ. No. It's a cap and floor system. And yeah, it's based off of revenues. It's a 50-50 split between the players and the owners. Which means, by the way, you'd get to see some of the owners' books and just how much they're really bringing in. But it's what works in every other major professional North American league. And the players should be happy with the elimination of qualifying offers, free agency a year earlier, an increase in minimum salaries. Now, the one thing, another thing I do not agree with is the hard cap on contract lengths and values. Don't like that. But I tell you, more of these proposals than not fall in line with how the average everyday sports fan feels about baseball. Eliminate the salary deferrals so that you can't give a guy $500 million, but defer $400 million of it 2 decades out. No. That's called circumventing the cap. A variation of bird rights that they have in the NBA, where you're able to make a better offer to your own free agents than other teams can. Now, in the NBA, it's slightly different. You're able to literally circumvent the cap with bird rights, full bird rights, and do whatever it takes to keep your own players. Maybe that's the point it gets to in Major League Baseball. But the good faith effort is being made by the league to address things that fans want. And that's the other part of this, too, is the perspective we get from the players more often than not on this is, It's not what we want. Owners are trying to keep more money for themselves and give us less. Let me count on one hand the number of fans that care. Oh, wait. None. None. Fans have their own concerns about the game. And it's not how you divvy up the billions. Honestly, it isn't. We don't care if the players get 55% of the revenue or 50% of the revenue or somewhere in between. We don't. We just care that all teams have to be held to the same window of guidelines. So that the bottom 8 to 10 spend more and stop crying poor mouth, and that the top 6 to 8 are held to an upper limit so they can't buy their way out of mistakes. That's what fans care about. And so, once again, a good faith proposal, even if you don't like some of the points on that proposal, like the draft points that they brought up last week about limiting the draft to just college players and a separate international draft, and I didn't necessarily get on board with that. But at the very least, every week or two, Major League Baseball is coming back to the Players Association saying, hey, we're building the framework here. We're trying to work with you guys. Free agency can start earlier. We'll increase minimum salaries more than they've ever been increased before. We'll eliminate the qualifying offers. All these things that players should look at and say, oh, okay, good, I like that. And instead, because it's under the cap and floor system, the players and the Players Association dismiss it out of hand. The fans are going to end up siding with those people that are trying to get baseball on the field next spring. And so far, I've seen a lot more from the league side than I have from the Players Association side that at the very least build some points for negotiation, if not a complete and total framework. There are things that can be talked about within the league's proposals to the players. The players just stop and say, I see the word cap right there. No, don't want to talk about it. Hey, again, you're acting like a petulant toddler. The veggies are on the plate, Connor. You're going to have to eat them, or else you'll sit there all night. One other interesting point to this, something the players have proposed, is banning prop bets. And a lot of that has to do with the harassment players face online from ridiculous people. And I hope you're not one of them. If you're within the sound of my voice and you're one of those people that goes on social media to DM a player after he only strikes out 4 instead of 6 and you miss the over on the 5.5K prop, like, you go outside, find a hobby, touch grass, as the kids say. But it's also because that is the easiest way for organized crime to get their hooks into players via the prop bets. I have no problem eliminating prop bets. Look, I like betting on sports. I do. You reduce the number of markets available to bet on, I'd be disappointed. Like, am I going to bet Jacob Mizorowski's over strikeout prop tonight? Yes. Am I going to bet Jacob Mizorowski's over outs prop tonight? Yes. But if they weren't there, would I just find another way to bet on Jacob Mizorowski by betting on the Brewers? Yes. So I have no problem with that. The league is putting forth a good faith effort to try and hammer out the bullet points of a framework for an agreement under the cap and floor system. And the players just continue to sit there, put their fingers in their ears and go, la, la, la, la, la, cap and floor, I can't hear you. La, la, la, la, la, cap, can't hear you. No, that's, again, not how it works. This isn't preschool. You have to sit down and talk like an adult at some point. And one side has done that so far. The other side just sitting there in their wet diaper crying. Coming up at the top of the hour, we'll get back into the World Cup with legendary soccer commentator Tommy Smith. I cannot wait to pick his brain about just how far he thinks the U.S. can go in this World Cup. Their round of 32 knockout match Wednesday afternoon in Santa Clara, California, against Bosnia and Herzegovina. Coming up in about 20 minutes or so, MLB at the halfway point. Who would be in the playoffs right now? Have you taken a gander at the standings lately? Who actually says take a gander? I don't know, but we'll do it. Next, though, power ranking the best wide receiver groups in the NFL. You're not going to like this whole list. There will be someone left off that you will hate. You will get mad at me. That's okay. That's why we do this. It's Westwood One Sports.
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17: 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It appears by its own numbers, the U.S. government seems insolvent. It's reported that the Treasury shows about $6 trillion in assets and over $47 trillion in liabilities. 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
1: Earlier this week, the Miami Heat traded for Giannis Antetokounmpo. And a part of the conversation around the trade that we were talking about here on the show is we are not seeing any more teams build out their roster collecting stars. It's kind of felt like the NBA has kind of shifted towards building your team through the draft and then retaining those players that you drafted and hoping that those players turn into superstars. And then those are the teams who have won championships as of late. Milwaukee being one of those teams, Denver being one of those teams, the Thunder being one of those teams. This past season, you know, you could argue that concept with the Knicks because many of those players were traded for, but it was a core that was put together that had been together for a couple of years now. And then also San Antonio. San Antonio is a young team put together through the draft moving forward. And so, like, when I look at the Miami Heat, like, I'm not sold that it's going to work just throwing Giannis together with Bam and then hoping that because they have two stars, they're going to be a really good team. It kind of feels like the NBA is moving towards a place where you need depth. I saw this on The Ringer earlier today. Kurt Goldsberry, he wrote about kind of that same concept. Can Miami pull off this idea of building a team with star-first players being put together? Mm-hmm. And then he wrote this. Consider this. Among the 25 players who played the most minutes in the 2026 NBA playoffs, only two of them were 32 or older, Tobias Harris and James Harden. If you expand that list to include the top 50 most active postseason players this year, you will still see only five in the age 32 season or older in the league. Tobias Harris, James Harden, LeBron James, Paul George, Rudy Gobert. Everyone else that played major minutes in the playoffs this last season were under the age of 32. And Giannis will be 32 this December.
2: Yeah.
1: Is it something? Is it nothing?
2: Well, I think it can be something. It just depends on how on his usage, you know? Like, he didn't play a lot last year. So that was due to injury. That was due to him and the team not wanting him to play because they were trying to trade him at a certain point. And I think that, you know, that's less miles on those legs. So maybe that helps in the long run. And maybe we see an approach the way that the Spurs handled Wembanyama, where he is used and his minutes are restricted during the regular season. So when they do get to the playoffs, should they get to the playoffs, that his minutes can then be upped and then he's used more during the playoffs.
1: Yeah, and I think it's also, like, obviously you have to watch the minutes of some of those players, but if you want to win in the NBA, you need guys in their, like, late 20s.
2: Mm-hmm.
1: That's the peak.
2: Yeah.
1: Like,
2: yeah.
1: No longer, like, and we've seen it. Golden State is, they have a team that was assembled the way you used to do it.
2: Yeah.
1: You have a group of guys who've accomplished a lot in the NBA who are all stars. You're, like, 10th in the conference.
2: Yep.
1: And Houston was interesting. Houston wasn't healthy, but Houston's kind of like a mix of both. Fred VanVleet, when he's back this year, Kevin Durant have both accomplished a lot, and then you have a bunch of young, inexperienced players. So I just thought it was something that caught my eye because we've talked about it here on the show, and it's like, yeah, it feels like it's a young man's league.
2: Well, yeah, we'll see if it can work for the Rockets, too, when VanVleet comes back, because that'll be interesting. That's the missing piece for them. Like, Durant's great and everything, but he can't do everything by himself. Like, he needs another scorer. He needs somebody else that can put up 20 a night with him. So when VanVleet comes back, that'll be that guy for him.
1: Coming up, we will go to the summer of football here on Black and Abdallah, and we will talk about the new coordinators in the NFL who are joining their teams. What difference can they make in this upcoming season? That's coming up next right here on Westwood One Sports.
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1: 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Thank you to Raj and Roy for producing today's show, Black and Abdallah. Jim Rome is coming up in 8 minutes right here on Westwood One Sports. Abdallah, not everyone is happy with fans coming to the United States for the World Cup. Restaurants are upset because some fans from other places in the world who have been eating and dining at restaurants, they were not leaving tips.
2: Yeah.
1: And so restaurants are now fighting back by adding automatically 20% to the bill and then giving it to the visitors as an added fee because people from around the world weren't tipping here in the States.
2: Yeah, I mean, look, everywhere else, they don't tip. They don't tip in Europe. They don't tip in a lot of parts in Asia. So when people from overseas, and it's when you go over there, it's weird to have Americans leave a tip.
1: Yeah, I mean, you can see it sometimes. Like, people are gracious sometimes and very thrilled and surprised if you leave it. Like, you know, if we're American, you travel around the world, I treat it as if we're here, right? Like, I'm just used to tipping. But it probably says more about us than them that they're not expected to tip.
2: Yep.
1: We should probably be paying the people working in the restaurants and the bars a little bit more so then we don't have to tip. I think that's the idea, right?
2: Yep. That would be the idea.
1: Right. So not everyone is thrilled as restaurants are adding and applying a 20% tip to all bills in those locations where there's a lot of soccer fans from around the world congregating.
2: Interesting.
1: It is interesting. So there you go. Not everyone is excited for the World Cup, but we are. And hopefully the U.S. Can advance. It's Black and Abdallah here on Westwood One Sports and the Westwood One Sports app. Jim Rome is coming up next right here on Westwood One.
0: This is Westwood One Sports.
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5: 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It appears by its own numbers, the U.S. government seems insolvent. 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

0: and Harper does this.
1: Out to left and hit well. Dale and Lyle back, and the Phillies have done it again.
0: All right, so they did it again, but what he didn't acknowledge was prior to that, the Nats fans had been F-bombing Bryce Harper. F-bombing Bryce Harper, chanting, F Bryce Harper. Harper comes up in the ninth, runner on, tie game, rounding first base, lobs a bird at those same F-bombing fans. There it is. He's flipping off the fans, going around first base. Then he rounds all the bags, touches them all, hits home plate, and then flips them off again. Twice. Have some. Normally I would say, man, you can't do that. You cannot react like that. You have to keep that bird in its holster. Normally I would say that, but I'm not now. I'm actually here for that. That was actually incredible to me. The fans, his former fans, F-bombing a guy that balled out for them for years. And then this dude, right on cue, goes oppo in the ninth, in their house to win it, and he F-bombs them right back. I loved it. If that's wrong, I don't want to be right. I'm here for it. Except when it was over, and he was asked about it, he acted like it never even happened.
2: You gestured out to right field when you're running the bases. Did you hear them chanting? Why
3: yeah, I mean,
2: you
3: obviously.
2: That?
3: Yeah. Ring finger, though. So make sure that's out there. But yeah, I mean, obviously, everybody heard it. We heard it the other night. I mean, they were doing the same thing to Trey. And, which is crazy because they should probably know their history a little bit with him winning a World Series here. And it's weird coming from a fan base, obviously, that I, you know, sweated for 7 years.
0: Dude, come on, man. Ring finger. Let's make sure that's out there. Make sure what's out there. And then he goes on to talk about how it is pretty weird that I was here for 7 years and I sweated and I bled for that fan base, but just ring finger. Okay, so what does that even mean? What was the point of the ring finger? Are you saying that, yeah, I said it, but I'm not admitting that I said it? Or am I going to do a deeper dive and say, ring finger? You mean the ring that you won? Are you showing them the ring that you won? Because you've never won a ring. Are you showing them an empty ring finger? Are you showing them the finger where a ring would go if you ever won one? Because you're not showing them something they don't have because they won one right when you left. Anyway, Bryce, like, none of this makes sense. Just own it, dude. Stand on it. Stand on that business. Own what you did. It was awesome. They're totally disrespecting you. They're F-bombing you. And right when you hear that, you jump ship and you go oppo and you win the game and you do it in their house to their face and you F-bomb them? Dude, why are you pretending like that didn't happen when it was awesome? You did it. They deserved it. I have your back for doing that. But I'm not going to have your back for acting like it didn't happen and saying like, oh yeah, no, I was just pointing my ring finger. You just don't want to admit it? How can you not admit it? It's on video. We saw it. Just stand on that, my dude. Stand on that. It was awesome. It was an awesome baseball moment. Well, I just want to put that out there. Let's make sure that's out there. It was my ring finger. What, you want them to know you're married? You want them to know this is where you'd put a ring? You want them to know you have a ring finger? Yeah, I don't want your JP chats or your emails, your texts, or anybody else missing digits. I don't know. I thought that had the potential for such an awesome moment. And it was awesome until it wasn't. Come on, man, just say it. Yeah, I did it. Yeah, I did it. They deserved it. Why are they F-bombing me? I gave them everything I had for 7 years. Have some. All right, when we come back, we have an ATP segment, Alvy's Week That Was, and hopefully Alan Shipnook, before the end of the hour, dropped a bombshell column. Bombshell. Like, we knew that Hefty was a scumbag, but Hefty, even to this extent, we didn't know. Those who knew, knew.
4: You know,
0: and now we all know. Alan Shipnook, noted golf journal, wrote it and mentioned that he put as much time into that piece as almost anything he's ever done. So hopefully we can turn that around before the end of the hour. Don't go anywhere.
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6: A shocking NBA trade sends LaMelo Ball to the Timberwolves for Naz Reid and a heap of draft picks.
7: What?
6: Ball joins Anthony Edwards in Minnesota to form one of the most exciting 1-2 punches in the league. 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
1: 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I'm Pat Boyle. 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All right, it is just past 6:45 p.m. Eastern here. It's a Friday edition. Brad and his record-setting 15-game streak is on vacay, but that is fine because PJ has been nearly flawless, and he'll try to continue to do so. Let's go streaking!
2: We won a game yesterday. We win one today. That's two in a row. We win one tomorrow. That's called a winning streak. It has happened before.
3: We're going streaking!
1: Yeah! All righty, everybody on the crew picks a batter that they think will get a hit. And PJ, you are lifetime on this show. 11 out of 12. You've only gotten it wrong once. Incredible. And you've got a three-game streak currently going. You kick us off here. You've been the hottest guy out of anybody that has done this segment. Who you going?
4: Yeah, I appreciate it. We're going to try and keep it rolling, Pat. I'll take Freddie Freeman tonight against Walker Buehler in Dodgers Padres. One of the best rivalries in baseball. Buehler going up against his former team. Freddie 5-for-20 against Walker Buehler lifetime. I think he gets a base hit today. So hopefully we go 12-for-13 lifetime, four in a row. I will take Freddie Freeman.
1: All righty. I'm going with Vladdy. Give me Vlad Guerrero Jr. here tonight. Blue Jays against the Texas Rangers. Nathan Eovaldi on the mound for Texas. And I love the lifetime numbers for Vladdy. 12-for-27. That's a .444 batting average against Nathan Eovaldi. And not only that, you take a look at Vladdy and what he has done at home this year. Basically the same splits when he's been on the road. But you know, Vladdy's also gone two straight games without a hit. So there's times where you want to play the guy on the streak. There's times, honestly, you want to play a guy that's gone two straight games without a hit because that don't happen frequently for Vladdy. So I think he's due. I think the lifetime numbers are there. He's going to get a hit off Eovaldi tonight. Give me Vladdy to push my streak to two in a row. Let's go to the owner and operator of batters-box.com. That's Monty, Michael Montgomery, our VP. He's looking for three in a row. Monty, who are you going with tonight?
5: Give me Jonathan Aranda against Zach Gallen. He's given up the third most hits in all of baseball. He's been horrible this year. Aranda, 13th highest rated hitter on my board tonight. Dominating right-handed pitchers, 392 WOBA, 40% hard contact rate, 222 ISO. On the flip side, lefties destroying Gallen, 52% hard contact rate allowed this season, 400 WOBA. Both those numbers are just insane. Two trends I like, 48 games with an elite rating for Aranda, getting a hit 67% of the time. Other side of that, Gallen faced 63 elite rated hitters, 68% of them are getting a hit. So love those two trends. And then lastly, Aranda, like I said, has been great against right-handed pitching. So he's got a 4-star pitch mix rating against Gallen's pitch arsenal, batting average over 300 on both of Gallen's main pitches to left-handed hitters, which are forcing fastball and changeup. So give me Jonathan Aranda tonight.
1: Beautiful. And then finally, we've got Double D, David Dykstra, filling in for producer Brandon Combs tonight, running the board back in Chicago. Double D, who are you rocking with tonight, brother?
6: Sorry, no Cubs picks tonight, guys. I am sticking with my homer team, the Philadelphia Phillies. Kyle Schwarber back in the lineup tonight and going up against a second-time starter in Zach Thornton. I think the Phillies jump all over him early and get it done quickly.
1: All right. There you go. I'm going with Vladdy. Monty's going with Jonathan Aranda. Double D is going with Kyle Schwarber, and PJ, looking to make it 12 out of 13, is riding Freddie Freeman tonight. I forgot about Kate Constable, by the way, PJ. She's actually hitting 1,000. She's 5-for-5, but You're right there next to where we're with 11 for 12. All right, come back. Who's going to have the bigger impact this year, Giannis or LaMelo?
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